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Now you wouldn't call a man two-time man if he two-time one time. You couldn't call a man a fisherman. That is, if he just fished one time. You know, it ain't what you do, it's the time that you do it. If you two-time once, there ain't a darn thing to it. And what you couldn't call a man a two-time man, he just two-timed one time.

you couldn't call me a two-time man, could you? By two-time, one time? Nah, you couldn't. That wouldn't be right. Call me a two-time man just for once, just that one time. Although I get them all upset with my billing and cooing, and then I say, babe, oh, how am I doing? Still, you couldn't call me a two-time man. That is, for just two-time and just that one time.

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I hate parading my serenading, for I'll probably miss the bar. But if this ditty is not so pretty, at least it'll tell you how great you are.

Your romance. You're the steps of Russia. You're the pan on a Roxy Usher. I'm a lazy lout that's just about to

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I thought I was happy and that I could live without love. But darling, now I got to admit to you, love is all I'm thinking of. 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

0: tonight. He doesn't know if it's cloudy or bright.
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3: Now, you don't know if you're in a garden, do you? 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Be truthful. Ah, never mind. You're here, so am I. Maybe millions of people go by.
1: Yes, but they all disappear.
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haven't got any mountains that you want to have clumb, huh, baby? 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

0: 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Another command performance for that lovely sweater girl, Judy Garland.
1: 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Hiya, fellas. 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

park when it's nice and dark. Beneath the moon, I love to stay. But with too much concentration on a certain situation, please, Mr. Hemingway, when you offer me anything I see, can you blame me if I obey? Limousines don't drive me frantic, but when you become romantic, please, Mr. Hemingway, I love a brave man with big He-Man stuff, but not a caveman. 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I don't mind your kind attention, but when you forget convention, please, Mr. Hemingway.

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2: Please stand by for Big Band Jump. You'll hear military recruiting programs on this BBJ. I'm Don Kennedy. Every once in a while, a CD demands special attention, and that's what happened when some military recruiting programs from the Big Band era arrived a few weeks ago here at Big Band Jump. For the most part, they contained musically and technically thrilling live performances from the later 1940s. We sample those performances on this Big Band Jump, just as they were heard. During the next hour, you'll hear Woody Herman with a slightly different version of Bijou. Claude Thornhill will borrow from Jan Savitt for 720 in the Books, a 720 in the Books you haven't heard before.

0: And Harry James will present Cherry Without Strings, with the reeds taking the place of the strings. A tiny record label has put together some highlights from military recruiting programs and sent them to Big Man Jump, apparently from the later 40s and into the early 50s. Famous announcer Don Wilson of Jack Benny fame is heard on this program introduction from a Navy program.
1: From Hollywood, the United States Navy, the greatest Navy in the world, presents The Land's Best Bands, starring another of America's great dance orchestras.
0: From another program comes an old tune given a fresh treatment by what was then known as the Woody Herman, Herman Hurd.
2: Here's Woody Herman in the Third Hurd with one of the jazz classics of all time, Motown Swing.

Obviously, in live performance, it was the Woody Herman Third heard with Moton Swing from one of those recruiting programs. Moton Swing was given a modern touch by Woody Herman. We think of Harry James' trumpet in front of a large orchestra, but some of the most musical fun came when Harry James was playing his trumpet with a small group. Here's an example of that fun. Sleepy Time Gal was written when Harry James was a young man, 1925. It was part of his youth. He played it as a featured trumpet solo with small groups throughout his long career.

Harry James with a small group and Sleepy Time Gal, swinging Sleepy Time Gal. Charlie Barnett was known as the Mad Mab for a good reason. He didn't care about money, he was a rich kid. And so he spent his life playing music for fun and getting married 12 or 13 times. We're not sure of the correct number. For those reasons, some of his most haunting melodies have been overlooked. Cornucopia, for example, was captured on one of those military recruiting programs.

Always surprising, Charlie Barnett's cornucopia. You never know whether Charlie Barnett's going to swing or going to be romantic. We don't hear much from Lionel Hampton outside his performance on Vibes with the Benny Goodman Quartet. He's the one who made the trio into a quartet. But he played with his own small groups and with his big band. This is an example of the big band performance from the late 1940s into the 50s. From the recruiting programs that we're sampling today, this is Samson's Boogie.

That was called Samson's Boogie, and of course featured the vibes of Lionel Hampton along with his big orchestra. The kind of boogie that would appeal to a broad segment of the public. We probably shouldn't play this Spike Jonze tune, but you'll remember Charlie, My Boy was a big hit back in the late 1940s. Well, you'll remember if you were around in the late 1940s. Charlie, My Boy was a pop hit, but it was made fun of by Spike Jonze.

a credible version of Charlie, My Boy. It was Spike Jonze, of course, and his so-called City Slickers. This is an anomaly. 720 in the Books was played in shuffle rhythm by Jan Sabbat, an orchestra that started out as a radio station band in Philadelphia, then became so popular it went on the road. Well, Jan Sabbat had a tune that he didn't know what to name, and it happened to be 720 in the Books. So it was known from that time on as 720 in the Books. Lyrics were even added. This is an instrumental version done in classic style by Claude Thornhill.

0: most entertaining. It was 7:20 in the books, originally presented by Jan Savitt, but reproduced there in the unique style of Claude Thornhill, a band not always appreciated as much as it should have been, except by musicians. One of the beauties of these live performances from the recruiting programs we're sampling on this Big Band Jump is the different arrangements that are used. We're all familiar, those of us who are big band fans, with Woody Herman's commercial recording of Bijou. But this is a different style, Bijou, and we hear the voice of Woody Herman.
1: This is Woody Herman. You know, if I had a dollar for every time we played this tune, I'd be mighty wealthy. We still get a kick out of doing it, and from your requests, seems you still like listening to Bijou.

Considerably shortened for that version for the military, that was Bijou by Woody Herman on the Third Herd. Another advantage of these tunes from transcription is that you hear melodies you never would hear otherwise. Does anybody know about Duke Ellington's After All? Maybe Duke Ellington fans know about it, but it's a title brand new to us here, and perhaps brand new to you.

It was said that Duke Ellington wrote so many tunes he couldn't think of a name for them all. After All was the name of that one, and it featured the alto sax of Johnny Hodges, an integral part of the Duke Ellington Orchestra for most of the years that Johnny Hodges played professionally. Basie Boogie demonstrates something that one of the Basie arrangers said years ago. He said Basie had magic in his feet. That is to say, he was always able to pick precisely the right tempo. Basie Boogie is an example of that.

released from the restrictions of commercial recording that was called Basie performing live Basie's Boogie for one of those recruiting transcriptions. Harry James had recorded earlier Cherry, the Don Redman composition, when he had a full string section, but he didn't have the string section when this was recorded, and so he used the reeds to take the place of the strings. It is the unique nature of this tune that makes it unusual. It is the later Harry James version of Cherry.

Harry James Cherry had been in the Harry James book since the earliest days of the orchestra, and that was an unusual version. They pulled out all the stops. Instrumentally, Cherry by Don Redman, written in the early 1930s. It was late 1949 when I've Got My Love to Keep Me Warm by Les Brown became the only instrumental on the hit parade that entire year. The only instrumental. It had been recorded years earlier, but not released. This is the version that was played for the military in the late 1940s.

recording, the commercial recording we all remember so well, but a one-off studio performance, a one-time-only performance, with Doris Day recalling Sentimental Journey, with the Les Brown Orchestra, of course.

Doris Day, singing with Les Brown, Sentimental Journey, performed live for these military transcriptions, but without a studio audience. Slightly different. The words slightly changed. They had been performed hundreds, perhaps thousands of times by the band and by Doris Day. Less true is Ultra, not one of the tunes that is heard very often by Harry James, but one of the favorites by the James Orchestra. In this case, there is a live audience, adding to the enthusiasm of the performance. The audience enthusiasm coming back over the footlights to the band, and the band returning that excitement. Harry James and the orchestra.

0: One Harry James deserves another, and while we're in the Harry James category, announcer Don Wilson stresses the fact that Harry James began his musical career playing in his dad's circus orchestra. He's written something called Circus Days, but Don Wilson tells the story.
1: Ringmaster Harry James, who started his career playing with a circus band, recreates the magic of the big top with his exciting instrumental impression of Circus Days.

0: beginning with the sound of the circus band, and then morphing into more a dance band sound. It was Harry James who wrote and arranged Circus Days. Another of the unusual transcriptions is not unusual at all. It is Elliot Lawrence reproducing his 5 o'clock shadow, one of the top tunes by Elliot Lawrence on Columbia Records, but this one is performed live in the studio, and so is a bit different than the original commercial recording. It was highly successful. Don Wilson again.
1: Maestro Lawrence wrote this one himself. It's a close shave in rhythm and melody entitled 5 O'Clock Shadow. Hand me my razor, son.

Much different than the commercial recording of 5 o'clock shadow, the solos were certainly different, with a touch of bop, the style in those days. It was Elliot Lawrence, a relatively new orchestra. One of the older orchestras, Charlie Barnett, had a new hit in the late 1940s. Just past the middle of the 1940s, he issued his second big hit. His first one was Cherokee, the oft-played Cherokee. This one was Skyliner.

One of the advantages of hearing these recruiting transcriptions put on the air to attract young men into the service is the fact that they demonstrate what was thought by the producers to be what the young men would hear. It is surprising, then, to find some romantic melodies. One of them, presented by Claude Thornhill, in that unique Thornhill sound.

By the time Claude Thornhill made that recording of Embraceable You, the tune was almost two decades old, having been introduced in the early 1930s in the Broadway show Girl Crazy. These have been military recruiting transcription presentations, big bands in the late 40s and into the early 50s, showing the style of the bands then, at a time when the big band era was fading from sight. I'm Don Kennedy.

KCEA Atherton Redwood City, a broadcast service of the Sequoia Union High School District, home of the Menlo Atherton High School Bears, online at kcea.org.

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0: Confucius would say,
1: yes, listen to old Sassy Sally Mason.
0: Confucius say, a boy, a girl, a moon. Yes, makes the wedding bells ring out in the month of June. Old Confucius say, if girlie act too shy, now that boy never say goodnight, he say goodbye.

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2: Well, what the heck am I supposed to say? 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
0: Confucius say, when love comes, don't delay. So honey, hold me tight. Yes, tonight's the night. And remember what my friend Confucius

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I hope I didn't make you wait. 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Oh, God, I hope I'm not late.

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0: From Joe Williams to William Count Basie and from Sarah Vaughan to Vaughn Monroe, you'll hear all the great artists of yesterday and today on Memories in Melody. Hi, this is Matt Taylor, and my grandfather started this show some 7 decades ago. I'm here to carry on the tradition he began of showcasing the greatest songs by the greatest artists. 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

Listening to some of the vintage radio programs and voices from America's past serves to remind us just how much times have changed. We fought wars to protect our freedom. We've overcome national adversity. Even how we relate to each other as Americans has come a long way since many of those vintage shows first aired. So if you hear an occasional reference that seems out of place or off color by today's standards, remember the vintage programs we played are offered in their historical context. As Americans, we've come so far in many ways. However, exploring where we came from is important in appreciating what we have today. A slice of America's entertainment past from KCEA.

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I'd work for you, honey. Even slave for you. I'd be a beggar or a knave for you. And if that isn't love, it's gonna have to do. Until something better comes along. I'd gladly move this big earth for you. Just to prove my love and its worth to you. Honey, child, if that ain't love, it's gonna have to do. Until the real thing comes along.

KCEA Atherton Redwood City, a broadcast service of the Sequoia Union High School District, home of Redwood High School, online at KCEA.

0: You know, this reminds me of the old days when we used to give shows in your barn.
1: Yeah, we used to fight over who handled the gate receipts.
0: You remember the Valentine I sent you, the one with the arrow piercing the heart and dripping blood?
1: Oh, yeah, I remember that. I think that's the only Valentine I ever received.
0: The only one I ever sent.
1: Oh, those were the happy days, weren't they? Mm. You know, I think I was in love with you then, Huck.
0: I know you were.
1: You?
0: Me. And what's more, I was madly in love with you.
1: Oh, we were funny kids, weren't we?
0: Oh, I suppose so.
1: Remember that beauty contest I won?
0: Oh, you got a trip to Kansas City.
1: Yeah, well, you won it for me. How did you get all those men from the overall factory to vote for me?
0: That was easy. I showed them a picture of Lillian Russell.
1: Lillian Russell? Well, what was the matter with my picture?
0: Well, if you must know, we got a lot of votes from the farmers with the picture of a prize heifer.
1: Oh, you!

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0: This is Hollywood. Matthias Boumbel with you. Warner Brothers offers Practical Magic 2, which follows up on the 1998 release of Witch Sisters and Their Witch Aunts, bringing back the same cast. Sandra Bullock as Sally Owens, Nicole Kidman as Gillian Owens, Aunt Franny, played by Stockard Channing, and Aunt Jet, played by Diane Wiest. Two new additions to the coven are daughters Kylie, played by Scarlett Nazareth, and Antonia, played by the charming Harriet Scott. These generations of witches have been cursed to be loveless. Any male that falls in love with them meets a sudden doom. The ladies must face dark secrets in order to break the spell, especially when young Kylie finds a book of spells that leads her to England and danger with Gillian and Sally in pursuit. Diane Wiest is such a magnificent screen presence, and Stockard Channing's great face is captivating to watch in every scene. I found the movie ran a little long, but that didn't disturb the audience of mostly women at the press preview I attended, which gave Practical Magic 2 hearty applause. I found it enjoyable, elevated by the wondrous Diane Wiest. Follow me on Facebook at Matthias Boumbel's Hollywood or mabhollywood.com. This is your pal, Matthias Boumbel, bidding you a fond farewell.
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1: Stay in your seats. You're in the swing era.

The Swing Era. Good afternoon. This is your host, Bud Pearson. We're glad you joined us. What was the Swing Era? In the early 1930s, when jazz and pop music came together, the Swing Era was born, bringing with it great swing bands, musicians, singers, and their recorded legacy. Today, a real treat, Young Ella and Chip. Swing Era songs by Ella Fitzgerald singing with the King of the Savoy, Chick Webb, and his orchestra. We'll hear pop tunes sung by Ella from 1935 to 1938. So let's get started. It's the summer of 1936, a great year for swing, and here is Young Ella.

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I know a real hot lick, cause that is that there. Cause I'm a jitterbug, mighty glad that I'm alive. Give me a solid sender.

this slick. And now listen, folks, and you will hear the drummer of the band. Now I know that he's the drummer by that drumstick in his hand.

On the swing era, young Ella Fitzgerald sang I'm Just a Jitterbug, recorded in May 1938, with Chick Webb and the band. And helping out, Taft Jordan's trumpet, the tenor of Teddy McRae, and of course, Chick's drums. And in the middle, Ella and her Savoy 8, a small group from the Chick Webb Orchestra. Ella chirped, My Last Affair, from November 1936. Featuring a nice Taft Jordan trumpet chorus. And kicking off the swing era today from June 1936, young Ella sang, Sing me a swing song and let me dance. Young Ella Fitzgerald, and you heard it, on the swing era.

Ella Fitzgerald, Step, Step, Steppin' Around with Chick Webb and his orchestra. Ella just sang a June 1938 Decca recording titled Everybody Step, a tune that was popular at the Savoy Ballroom, where Webb's band played frequently. Everybody Step. And leading off, another favorite at the Savoy Ballroom with Chick's drums, featured on Liza from May 1938. Soloing were Taft Jordan's trumpet and Sandy Williams' trombone. Ella and Chick on the Swing Era.

On the swing era, we heard Ella Fitzgerald with Chick Webb's Orchestra, a December 1937 recording composed and arranged by Edgar Sampson. If Dreams Come True. Sampson, a member of the Webb band, also wrote such swing era classics as Stompin' at the Savoy, Blue Lou, and Don't Be That Way. And before that, from the same December 1937 session, Ella with Larry Clinton's Dipsy Doodle, arranged by Van Alexander, with some Sandy Williams trombone. And at the top of the stack, Ella with the October 1936, You'll Have to Swing It, Mr. Paganini. The piano was Tommy Fulford. Young Ella on the swing era. To take us to the bottom of the hour, here's the king of the Savoy Ballroom, Chick Webb, and his orchestra.

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There is no question about it. You are listening to The Swing Era, and I'm your host, Bud Pearson. We're glad to have you with us. If you have a comment or request, by all means, email us. 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Back to the swing era, where the year is 1937.

Young Ella Fitzgerald on the Swing Era. Just Up, a Swinger from October 1936. Ella sang Vote for Mr. Rhythm with Chick Webb's drums up front. And before that, the March 1937 You Showed Me the Way. The trumpet was Taft Jordan. And leading off the second half of the Swing Era from January of 1937, Ella with Take Another Guess, the same tune she recorded with Benny Goodman 2 months earlier, and she was not even listed on the record label. It read, with vocal refrain. Young Ella sings the pop tunes on the Swing Era.

through with this stuff they call symphony. Come on, boys, and sort of rock it for me. Why, even all the nifties, they don't want to hear any more symphony. Tell me, Jack, you better get hip to yourself and rock it for me.

Three More Gems, sung by young Ella Fitzgerald, last heard a little bit later on, from June 1936. Helping out were Taft Jordan's trumpet and Sandy Williams' trombone. And prior to that, the Savoy 8-back with Ella singing I Was Doing All Right. The piano was Tommy Fulford. This from January 1938. And from the top, a good slogan for the swing era, today the rage is rhythm and rhyme. Ella sang the November 1937 Rocket for Me. My recollection, the first time I heard the term rock and roll from way back in 1937. And you heard it on the swing era.

Young Ella on the Swing Era. Last up, an 18-year-old Ella Fitzgerald with the Chick Webb Band for just 4 months, singing Rhythm and Romance, recorded in October 1935. And in the middle, some more Chick Webb drumming as Ella sang the well-known Undecided, a February 1939 gem. And leading off the last set of the Swing Era, the big recording, the one that set her popularity soaring. Ella Fitzgerald sang A Tisket, A Tasket from May 1938. So do we, so do we, so do we. And that's it, young Ella on the Swing Era. To take us out now, here's Chick Webb and his orchestra with Edgar Sampson's Blue Lou.

0: Well, that's all for this week. So many recordings and so little time to play them. But we'll bring another stack from the vault next week. This is your host, Bud Pearson, hoping you've enjoyed young Ella Fitzgerald and Chick Webb on the Swing Era today. If you did, join us here next week when we will present more recordings by the artists who created the styles and the sounds of the Swing Era. See you then, and remember, it don't mean a thing if it ain't got that swing.
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2: Swing thing! I'm Fred Hall, the Dig the Collector's Files. Here's that swing thing. Her favorites and some you didn't expect to hear. Our guests from time to time include the great leaders, singers, soloists, arrangers, and composers from the swing era. Music from the 30s, the 40s, the 50s, the 60s, and right up to today. Here we go with that thing called swing. Swing thing.
3: Anita. Oh, Anita.
2: Anita O'Day. Just a little bit south of North Carolina.

The subject up for discussion in this segment of our show is Anita O'Day, at the hippest and swinginest of the gal singers. You'll hear more of her and about her on Swing Thing. Anita O'Day, like so many fine musical people, grew up in Chicago, a swinging town. Has to be. They have to do something to keep warm in the winter and cool in the summer. She used to hang around the Three Deuces. If you were in the service and stationed in Chicago early in the war, you'll remember the Three Deuces. Or if you grew up in Windy City, probably you used to hang around and catch Art Tatum there and Roy Eldridge. Anyway, she had her first professional date there in 1939, but by March of 1941, she was with Gene Krupa. And to me, these were the very best O'Day recordings. There was just something about the chemistry between the Krupa band and Anita O'Day, and it showed itself on the very first recording date, which produced this classic.

pow. The Gene Krupa Band. Gene at the drums, wire brush stomp, on swing thing. Part of the magic with the Krupa Band was the appearance together of Vinito Day and Roy Eldridge. By then already a veteran player in the Louis Armstrong tradition and a singer, too. They have a lot of fun on this one. And by the way, we will get around to Let Me Off Uptown. Don't worry about it. We'll get around to it. Here's another one, though. The Walls Keep Talking. Saying, thanks for the boogie ride.

Anita O'Day, who refused to abide by a lot of conventions, including those that said you had to wear a frilly, low-cut gown. She generally would wear suits in the bandstand. It would take audiences a double take before they got used to the idea, but the idea was to listen to Anita sing, and she didn't want anything to get in the way of that. And it didn't. And it doesn't. On Swing Thing. In 1944, after taking a little time off from singing with big bands and playing the role of wife, Anita O'Day was back in front of a very big band led by Stan Kenton. And the band's first hit record featured Anita O'Day, and her tears flowed like wine.

0: Anita O'Day with Stan Kenton in 1944. The Anita O'Day story on Swing Thing. Anita was a creative artist, a musician, certainly. Her voice was not what you would call grade A pure, a little on the husky side. The story is that when one of the major magazines, I think Metronome, reviewed her for the first time, they said Anita O'Day should clear her throat. Thank goodness she didn't. Listen to the liberty she takes with the rhythm and with the overall style you'd expect to go within a little Spanish town. Hindsight Records dug this one up, I think, from an old Stan Kenton transcription.
1: In a little Spanish town, 'twas on a night like this. Stars were peekabooing down upon a night like this.

kiss. Baby, knock me a kiss. 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And she sighed, see, see.

0: made a promise and sealed it with a kiss. In a little Spanish town was all a night like this.
1: Anita had a career with the Kenton Band of less than a year. We won't spend a lot of time listening to some of those records, although there are some great ones that came from that period of time. There's a couple of prime samples. Anita O'Day, Stan Kenton, Swing Thing. Let's listen to Anita as a solo singer on her own for a track or two here. Something, and as we speak, in the late 1970s, she was still very busy doing, and quite successfully, but confining herself primarily to nightery. She's in a bar in this recording. At least that's what it sounds like. This turned up on a signature record when I was in Sacramento on radio in 1946, 47. And they hadn't really gotten a good supply of shellac back after World War II. So the records were pretty noisy. When they were brand new, they were pretty noisy. So you'll put up, please, with a little noise on something that goes with a bar in Chicago or almost anywhere. Ace in the Hole.
2: Give me a

0: of trips that they're gonna take from Florida up to the old North Pole. But their name would be Mud, like a chump playing stud, if they lost their old ace in the hole.
1: That's Anita O'Day and Albie West in the little band in Chicago in 1947. Some years later, Anita was recording for Verve Records, did some very good albums. This must have been in the 60s. She did one in which she sang tunes that were associated with one or another big bands or artists like Ellington and Peterson and Gillespie, Miles Davis, Stan Getz. Well, here's the Stan Getz item. This also brings back memories of the Woody Herman Band. This is Early Autumn.

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0: In 1945, Anita came back to the Gene Krupa Band briefly, long enough to make a couple of great records. The greatest of them was this one.

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And this next one, too. If we didn't play it, the sky would fall in. Anita O'Day, Roy Eldridge, Gene Krupa, we'd let you off uptown.

0: Joe.
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0: Well, come here, Roy, and get groovy. You been uptown?
1: No, I ain't been uptown, but I've been around.
0: You mean to say you ain't been uptown?
1: No, I ain't been uptown. What's uptown?

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1: What you feel, Roy? The heat?
0: No, it must be that uptown rhythm. I feel like blowing.
1: Well, blow, Roy, blow.

We've been uptown with Anita O'Day on Swing Thing. In our odds and ends department, an instrumental by Stan Kenton, Artistry in Boogie.

Well, they got all stirred up there near the end. Stan Kenton and Artistry in Boogie. Here's the Miller Band with Tex Beneke.

From a broadcast in 1941 or 42, Tex Beneke, Glenn Miller, Swing Thing. Now we're going to London, England. Royal Festival Hall, 1978, Oscar Peterson, Louis Belson, bassist John Herr, a jitterbug waltz, a little Fats Waller here.

In London, in 1978, Oscar Peterson and drummer Louis Belson and bassist John Hurd. That's Waller's Jitterbug Waltz. Now here's the Woody Herman Band from a broadcast in 1944, the Old Gold Show. This is a Neil Hefti original, which Woody, although he did it on V-Disc, never did on commercial records until Hindsight turned up something called Jones Beachhead.

0: In recent weeks, Woody Herman has dedicated a couple of his compositions to members of the Old Gold family. First, he wrote one to the sweetheart of the family, called it Apple Honey. Then he wrote one to our Cracker Barrel philosopher and called it Red Top. Tonight, he's written one for me.
1: Well, does he call it Donkey Serenade?
0: No, Red. Woody's kind of mad. He calls it Jones Beachhead.

Jones Beachhead. And the reference, all that dialogue in the beginning came from the father of Jack Jones. You know who that is. Alan Jones. That's the way it goes around here. I'm Fred Hall, and this is Swing Thing.

0: town. He never could swing down. He ain't got my high notes.
1: There's a lot of talk about you, Bob.
0: Yeah?
1: They're saying you're off the card.
0: Why, that's heresy. I'll sue.
1: Beg it.
0: Mm-hmm.
1: Mr. B.
0: Here I go.
1: Take it

0: have got a mellow thrill.
1: Oh, oh, oh, yes, I have.
0: Bob, what?
1: Oh, oh, oh. We're in the groove tonight.
0: Now here's another from the Mockingbird.
1: What does he have to say?
0: That you're the best he's heard.
1: Oh, oh, that's too absurd.

KCEA Atherton Redwood City, a broadcast service of the Sequoia Union High School District, home of the Woodside High School Wildcats. Online at KCEA.

During the 1930s, a remarkable series of outstanding jazz, blues, and hokum records were made under the name Washboard Rhythm Kings. It was a band that existed only on disc as a series of studio sessions. Washboard Rhythm Kings were a roster of good but little-known musicians, some of the personnel remaining unknown to this day.

Hi, I'm Dave Radlauer, inviting you to enjoy the hot jazz, delightful hokum, and quirky saga of the Washboard Rhythm Kings on this hour of Jazz Rhythm, a weekly exploration of the lore, culture, and personalities of early jazz. Here's a 1933 session with many of the usual suspects, Washboard beater and vocalist Harry Williams, praising the, shall we say, alternative fuel uses of corn alcohol in hard corn.

were the Washboard Rhythm Kings? Well, to this day, many of the personnel remain unknown. Those who are known are a largely obscure bunch, but to judge by the exciting recordings made under a variety of names for a variety of labels between 1931 and 35, they were hot musicians playing lively, small swing band jazz with a couple of horns, usually trumpet, alto or tenor, or two or three reeds, a rhythm section featuring string bass, piano, guitar, and washboard as a percussion instrument, often augmented with cymbals, cowbells, or woodblocks. I got this idea from the reissued Collector's Classics. This is a small label from Denmark who has issued three volumes on CDs of the Washboard Rhythm Kings covering the years 1931 through 33, so it's not complete. And I've also dug some out of some rare collections. Let's start in April of 1931. This first session was actually under the name The Five Rhythm Kings. Unknown kazoo, unknown piano, unknown guitar, unknown washboard. Vocalist was Jake Fenderson. We'll hear one more time with trumpet and alto personnel, again, unknown, save for Teddy Bunn on guitar. Vocalist is Buck Franklin on this one. Walking My Baby Back Home and Every Man for Himself. These from April and May of 1931. Recordings of the Washboard Rhythm Kings on Jazz Rhythm.

Teddy Bunn, the guitarist on those first of the earliest Washboard Rhythm Kings records made in April and May of 1931. Vocalist Buck Franklin, Every Man for Himself, Walking My Baby Back Home, One More Time, and we started with Minnie the Moocher. Some good guitar there by Teddy Bunn. More about Teddy in just a moment. Dave Radlauer with you for Jazz Rhythm, the best in Dixieland, traditional swing and classic jazz, old and new, and a program I've been putting together for some time on the Washboard Rhythm Kings. The facts about the individual members of the band and the band itself are few and far between. The group had no fixed personnel, usually consisted of local musicians from the areas around Camden, New Jersey, and Philadelphia. There was a core group. Regular members were Ben Smith and Carl Wade on saxophones. Eddie Miller played some good piano, occasionally Clarence Prophet substituting for him. Taft Jordan played trumpet on a lot of the sessions, and Teddy Bunn guitar. But in many cases, the musicians played more than one instrument on a session, and most of the session information is incomplete. The records were released on Vocalion, Victor, Columbia, Bluebird, and Decca. Guitarist Teddy Bunn, who was on a lot of these sessions, was from a family of musicians and was largely self-taught. His youngest youth, he was a backup singer in a calypso band. Teddy Bunn worked briefly with Duke Ellington as a substitute for his regular guitarist, and with many illustrious jazz musicians over the years, blues vocalist Trixie Smith, Sidney Bechet, Jimmy Noon, Lionel Hampton, and was long associated with Leo Watson. Leo and Teddy worked together in a band called the Spirits of Rhythm. Though the Washboard has a long tradition going back into New Orleans, early skiffle and spasm bands, youth bands on homemade instruments, this would be classified as hokum, bluesy novelties, sometimes with nasty or salacious lyrics. If you happen to find the Danish Washboard Rhythm Kings, volumes 1, 2, or 3, on the Collector's Classic label, grab them. I bought volume 1 and 3, and I had to mail order all the way across the country to get volume 2 for this program. Moving now to June of 1931, we've got Teddy Bunn again on guitar, and personnel largely unknown, clarinet, trumpet, alto sax, banjo, and washboard, all unknown. The vocalists are Buck Franklin, or Jake Fenderson, and a harmony group called the Melody Four. We'll start with Please Tell Me, then an alternative approach to You Rascal You, sung by Jake Fenderson. Crooked World Blues, kind of an upbeat, down-home blues. Some nice guitar here by Teddy Bunn, vocal by Buck Franklin. The Washboard Rhythm Kings on Jazz Rhythm. Dave Radlauer, stay tuned. I think you're going to enjoy this stuff, especially as it grows on you. Thank you.

the Washboard Rhythm Kings from June and July of 1931, last few having kind of a country feel to them there. Crooked World Blues, vocalist Buck Franklin affecting kind of a Mississippi, Texas blues style. You Rascal You and Please Tell Me, also known in later years as Doo Wah Diddy.

0: still ahead, some rare 78s that were not issued as part of this Danish Collector's Classic series, and the mystery of some of the personnel of the Washboard Rhythm Kings.
1: Come on, baby, and give me some more, Mr. Bo Bo Bo. Mr. Bo Bo Bo. I wish somebody would tell me what Mr. Bo Bo means.
0: Well, I just love this stuff, and I hope you're enjoying the saga of the Washboard Rhythm Kings as much as I am. These good but little-known musicians who made delightful upbeat jazz and hokum records in the 1930s. I'm Dave Radlauer. This is the award-winning Jazz Rhythm, Jumping Swing, Classic Blues, and Hot Jazz, Old and New.
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bondage. I'm crazy about my baby. Call of the Freaks, those two with the Melody 4 for those four-part harmonies. The Washboard Rhythm Kings, a band again with no fixed personnel. Many of the personnel in the sessions unknown, usually consisted of local musicians from the areas around Camden, New Jersey and Philadelphia. And these were released on a variety of labels. Bit of a mystery here. We do know that on many of the sessions, Dave Page played trumpet. He also worked with trumpeter Orrin Hot Lips Page. Any relation? Unknown. Ben Smith was an alto player. He was born in Memphis, played in bands in the Southwest and Kansas City, including the band of Georgie Lee, Blanche Calloway, the sister of Cab, Fess Williams, Jabbo Smith, Hot Lips Page, and Lucky Millinder. Later in the 50s, Ben Smith had his own business as a band leader, arranger, and even owned a small record company. I've been able to find out absolutely nothing about tenor saxist Carl Wade, likewise Eddie Miles, who played piano and sang vocals. Steve Washington, who played banjo and guitar in these sessions, also played piano, clarinet, worked briefly as a cabaret artist, and recorded under his own name, accompanied by Benny Goodman and Joe Venuti. Jimmy Spencer played washboard drums and vocalized on many of these sessions. No other information available. So we have a bit of a mystery, and we have some good jazz. Let's hear Blues in My Heart with a vocal by Eddie Miles. Then a classic, really, that summarizes the exuberance of the Washboard Rhythm Kings, Shoot 'Em, with a vocal by Jimmy Spencer, and Wake 'Em Up, which astute listeners will note is actually Bugle Call Rag, and again, one of the classics of the Washboard Rhythm Kings from the September 1931 session and March 1932 session, Pepper Steak. We'll start with a tune composed by Benny Carter, Blues in My Heart.

bringing to a close selections from the Volume 1, 1931, the Washboard Rhythm Kings Collection on the Danish Collectors Classics label. That was Pepper Steak, one of the classics of the Washboard Rhythm Kings. Jimmy Shine, the vocal, also playing some alto sax. Dave Riddick on trumpet on that particular session. Otherwise, similar to the previous sessions, which had Steve Washington, banjo and guitar, Eddie Miles, piano, Carl Wade, tenor sax, Ben Smith, alto sax, Dave Page, trumpet. We heard, backing up from Pepper Steak, Wake 'Em Up, Shoot 'Em, and Blues in My Heart. Dave Rattler with you for the best in classic jazz, old and new, featuring the work of the Washboard Rhythm Kings on Jazz Rhythm, and there's a really great bunch of material here. We're going to shift now to some 78s. In this next session from March 1933, we have the same basic lineup here. We do have pianist Clarence Prophet, played piano from the age of 3, led his own 10-piece band in his teens. He worked frequently around 1930-31 with Teddy Bunn and recorded with Bunn in the Washboard Serenaders, a similar but different band. Now, Clarence Prophet was just 20 years old when these records were made in March of 1933. These are all from the Bluebird label. They were released as the Georgia Washboard Stompers, although, again, it's the same basic lineup. On the first one here, Nobody's Sweetheart, we've got a vocal by trumpeter Dave Page. My Pretty Girl is a vocalist, Cal Clement. I know nothing about him, although it's clear that he knows the melody of My Pretty Girl, but doesn't have a clue about the actual lyric. These Bluebirds, courtesy of Dick Wahlberg,

0: 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Lastly, in this first of three chapters of the Washboard Rhythm Kings saga, a rare 1933 disc with many of the usual suspects, washboard beater and vocalist Harry Williams, disparaging the sinfulness of excessive zeal in the church house and shouting in the amen corner. I'm Dave Radlauer. That's Jazz Rhythm. Thanks for listening.
1: Now look here, brothers and sisters. We've got hypocrites in the

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0: This is Hollywood. Matthias Bombell with Falco Inc. offers a documentary, The Last Picture Shows, a film by Rustin Thompson inspired by the Peter Bogdanovich movie, The Last Picture Show. Thompson set out to tell a story of the small-town movie theaters of the western U.S., many now at their final fade-out due to the COVID crisis, increasing hardships of the exhibition industry, and diminishing participation in the theatrical experience. We traveled to 123 theaters across 10,825 miles, hearing of struggle and survival of those that will do all that is possible to keep these structures of memory and connection part of the present for their communities. Tumbleweeds roll along arid countryside, separating sequences where theater owners and operators are interviewed, offering the real behind-the-scenes reality of what it is to run a theater today, and it's not a pretty picture. Yet the human attachment and effort to keep it alive is heartwarming and touching, for who doesn't want to visit again the place where they have enshrined their lost youth? UC Santa Barbara's Ross Melnick shares insight in the exhibition business in this wistful look at the small-town movie houses of memory. The Last Picture Shows beams a glimmer of hope from the projection booth port window. Follow me on Facebook at Matthias Bombell's Hollywood or mabhollywood.com. This is your pal Matthias Bombell bidding you a fond farewell.
1: KCEA Atherton Redwood City, a broadcast service of the Sequoia Union High School District, home of the Sequoia High School Ravens, online at KCEA.

Hello again, you're swinging down the lane with David Miller. Today we salute the station that has carried our program for the longest time, KUAR, broadcasting from Little Rock, Arkansas. It's always a thrill for me to hear recordings that I've never heard before. Our first example for the day is an LP featuring the DeCastro sisters, backed up by an orchestra under the direction of Billy May. The DeCastro trio were born in three different locations in the Western Hemisphere. Babette was born in Havana, Cuba, where their father owned a sugar plantation. Sherry was born in New York City, while Olga was born in Chihuahua, Mexico. On their CD, they sang familiar songs, which always included some Spanish lyrics along with English. Here's an example, as they remark, "You've come a long way from St. Louis."

We tend to think of Lionel Hampton as an enthusiastic and wild showman, but he had another side, as illustrated in an album titled Golden Vibes. He provides a very gentle and melodious treatment of the tune The More I See You.

0: Somehow it's magical, the way a vocalist responds to a live audience. Case in point, we find vocalist Nancy Wilson responding to an audience at the Coconut Grove in Los Angeles. I think you will agree that she has never sounded better than when she could look out on a standing room only audience. She sings the Ellington standard, "I'm Beginning to See the Light."
1: I never cared much for moonlit skies. I never winked back at fireflies.

We have a touch of Hawaii coming up now as we hear another live performance. A quintet led by Martin Denny plays an appropriate song, one that Rodgers and Hammerstein wrote for the musical South Pacific. Here it is, Bali High.

Conductor Hugo Montenegro produced an album titled Great Songs from Motion Pictures. We learn also that this is simply Volume 1, covering the period 1927 to 37. I've noticed that there are two other volumes in the series, running up to the year 1960. Let's listen to one track from Volume 1, an Irving Berlin song featured in the 1935 movie Top Hat. Here's an orchestral arrangement of Cheek to Cheek.

0: Cheek to Cheek, arranged and conducted by Hugo Montenegro.
1: You're swinging down the lane with David Miller
0: on Swing Street Radio, where the big bands swing. We are reviewing vinyl LPs that have recently come into my possession. Bob Wills led a very popular and successful band known as the Texas Playboys. The band was in the spotlight for nearly two decades. Many of the tunes that they played were familiar to American audiences. Others were almost exclusively played by the Bob Wills Band. I'm looking at a two-record set and have selected one of the tracks strictly because it has an intriguing title. Here is Bubbles in My Beer.

0: watching the bubbles in my beer. But come in, Tom, and give us a lowdown on it.
1: Tonight in a bar alone I'm sitting.
0: Yes?
1: Apart from the laughter and the cheer.
0: That's not

A few weeks ago, I presented two episodes honoring pianists. One of the honorees was Oscar Peterson. Here's a Peterson recording that has an intriguing title, Blues for Big Scotia. From the liner notes, I learned that Scotia was Oscar's nickname for Leonard Feather's wife, who was a native of Nova Scotia.

It's always a pleasure to be reintroduced to Johnny Mathis, who had so many hit recordings. On the CD entitled Rapture, Mathis sings songs arranged and conducted by Don Costa. Here's another ballad with an intriguing lyric. After listening to his testimony, should we believe his account of a brief encounter?

0: Another double CD coming up, this time featuring Dean Martin. Some will recall that he was one half of a comedy duo, sharing the spotlight with Jerry Lewis. Others will peg him as one of the best male vocalists of the mid-20th century. Let's hear an example of his talent. It may not be good English, but he says, "I ain't gonna lead this life no more."
1: Well, the coffee's too weak.
2: Well, the coffee's too weak.
1: And the steak is too strong.

How about an encore from Dino as he carries on a one-sided conversation with a young lady? Dino declares, "You look so familiar."

Always a joy to add a jazz instrumentalist to my collection. In this case, it's Johnny Hodges, who for so many years played alto sax in the Duke Ellington Orchestra. In 1967, he put out an album in which he was joined by all-star instrumentalists. We'll hear his interpretation of the tune, The Nearness of You. Among his fellow players are Paul Gonsalves on tenor sax, Ray Nance on cornet, Hank Jones on piano, and we will also hear a lot from trombonist Buster Cooper.

This is primarily a big band program, and therefore it's a joy to include an excerpt from a Woody Herman album. It includes 20 tracks with some of his best-known productions, Woodchopper's Ball, Caldonia, and Bijou. I've selected one that I've never heard before, Prelude a la Cha-Cha.

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2: Cy Zentner was one of the half dozen or so trombonists who led

Earlier in the hour, we heard Lionel Hampton on vibes. We have another man who was an expert on that instrument. Cal Jader brings us Ode to Billy Joe.

band leader Mundell Lowe and his All-Stars released an album of TV theme songs played in a jazz mode.

Examples were 77 Sunset Strip, the Perry Mason theme, and M Squad. 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

I've experienced music today that is new to me, and it's always a pleasure to be exposed to good music. 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
2: Big Band Jump. It's music of and associated with the big bands. I'm Don Kennedy. In the days when big bands played every night all over the nation, when every late night and some primetime radio programs featured big bands, movie producers made good use of the most popular bands so fans could see them on screen as well as hear them on the radio and on records. Today, some newly mastered recordings of the big band performances from MGM movie soundtracks. As part of our Big Bands on Film on this session of Big Band Jump, some of the top bands of the nation as they appeared in the movies taken from soundtracks. Some made commercial 78 recordings of melodies they also performed on the screen, but the screen's soundtrack performances were different. Tommy Dorsey's orchestra played Hawaiian War Chant in the 1942 movie Ship Ahoy. We'll hear the original soundtrack big band moment from that movie. There was also a soundtrack keepsake for us from a 1943 movie called I Dude It, starring, as you might imagine, Red Skelton. It was the seldom-heard Jimmy Dorsey version of Count Basie's 1 o'clock Jump. And Guy Lombardo appeared in the movies.

0: An outtake rescued from the Dead film files revealed an Artie Shaw performance of At Sundown. From Dancing Coed, starring Lana Turner, an important part of Artie Shaw's early life.
1: A simple tune by Messrs. Harp and Rogers gets kicked around just like the Brooklyn Dodgers.
0: Vaughn Monroe even got into the act along with the King sisters, the Murphy sisters, comedy singer Ziggy Talent, and actress Virginia O'Brien. Some restored big band soundtrack gems were recorded, including this 1944 version of Opus 1 by Tommy Dorsey, performed at a slower tempo than the commercial recording. It was recorded for a movie called Broadway Rhythm that starred George Murphy and Ginny Simms.

As you know, music to be performed on film for the movies was pre-recorded, the band just miming the action when the cameras were rolling. The pre-recording you just heard was made with a drum break left out, however. That drum break at the end to be inserted live, so to speak, as the band's performance was being filmed, and then the entire thing mixed together. This is the part with the missing drum insertion. Brother Jimmy Dorsey was heard and seen in the movies, too, with the advantage of two extremely good-looking vocalists, Helen O'Connell and Bob Eberle. The movie I Dude It, made to capitalize on the radio popularity of Red Skelton and his character, the bad little boy who used that line, featured the Jimmy Dorsey Orchestra, the vocalists, and Star Eyes.

The nice thing about movie companies is they often save the outtakes. This Artie Shaw pre-recording of At Sundown apparently didn't make it to the final cut of Dancing Coed. But the Rhino record people found it and put it on this remarkable big band CD from Soundtracks. The year was 1939. Artie Shaw was one of the most popular bands in the nation. Architecturally delightful Lana Turner had been recently discovered as a new star, and they wound up together, Artie Shaw and Lana Turner, in a flippy movie. Later, they wound up together in what happened to be a flippy marriage. Neither of those conditions affected the quality of the music.

0: Even band leader and singer Von Monroe got into the act along with the sax playing of novelty singer Ziggy Talent and the proverbial cast of thousands. Meet the People was the name of the 1944 movie. We'll hear from June Allison, deadpan singer Virginia O'Brien, the Murphy sisters, the King sisters, and the previously mentioned Ziggy Talent. Von Monroe is the first voice we hear. Rodgers and Hart wrote this one.
1: Some funny folks like to shoot off

Even though Rodgers and Hart originally wrote I Wanna Recognize the Tune, added lyrics were presented by Kate Thompson for the movie. Tommy Dorsey had been playing Song of India since he first recorded it in 1937. When the movie Thrill of a Romance was being filmed in 1944, arranger Cy Oliver, who wasn't with Tommy Dorsey when the original recording was made, was asked to rearrange Song of India for the movie.

7 years after it was originally recorded, that was the film soundtrack version of Song of India, complete with strings and rearranged by Cy Oliver. We used to think the movies presented only the most commercially acceptable big band numbers, full of romance and vocalists, ballads and mushy words. In at least a couple of instances, though, the Dorsey brothers separately offered some pretty heady material in the movies. Tommy Dorsey's Hawaiian War Chant features a drum-trumpet duel between Buddy Rich and Ziggy Ellman. It's from 1942's Ship Ahoy, and it's not for the meek.

Nothing spared there in that Tommy Dorsey, Ziggy Elman, Buddy Rich version of Hawaiian Wet Chant. In a similar way, Jimmy Dorsey demonstrates his swing ability with a soundtrack moment from the Red Skelton movie I Did It. Helen O'Connell used to recall that Jimmy Dorsey's only regret was that he never had an instrumental success to equal his brother Tommy's many instrumental bestsellers. Maybe he would have if this 1 o'clock jump had been commercially released.

The cascading trumpets there at the end of Jimmy Dorsey's 1 o'clock jump, Jimmy Dorsey's, were just like the 2 o'clock jump cascading trumpets of Harry Jim's, or at least similar to those. That was Jimmy Dorsey's 1 o'clock jump. These big band jump soundtrack moments include just a couple by Harry Jim's, who appeared in not only MGM musicals being featured in the album we're using, but worked for nearly all the studios at one time or another. It's our good fortune that the James recording of I Cried for You with the classic vocal by Helen Forrest has been preserved in the technical superiority of soundtrack recording. Bathing Beauty was the movie. This recording was made at the MGM studio in 1943.

Helen Forrest wasn't the only top vocalist captured on soundtracks. Frank Sinatra was still with Tommy Dorsey when he recorded Blue Skies in 1942 for the movie Ship Ahoy. The problem was, Blue Skies never appeared in the movie, and this recording hasn't been heard until now. It's considerably more vibrant than the Victor commercial version that was released in 1942. Frank Sinatra sounds freer, pianist Joe Bushkin more imaginative, and Ziggy Elman's wonderful trumpet is heard again.

Arranger George Duning was a vital part of the K. Kaiser Orchestra. K. himself wasn't a musician, and yet through the strength of his personality and his considerable business ability, he led a consistently popular and, thanks to Duning's efforts, a musically excellent organization. From the 1944 movie Swing Fever, we hear Sully Mason, Marilyn Maxwell, and the K. Kaiser Orchestra, and a singing song title by Harry Babbitt. This is, incidentally, from the movie in which Tommy Dorsey and Harry James had cameo roles. One of them, I think it was Dorsey, said something like, "That square will never get anywhere. He looks too much like K. Kaiser."

Got me a chicken and got me a melon and got me a dollar bouquet. My baby's on that Mississippi dreamboat and it's puff, puff, puffing his way. Happy doggone it, I'm happy she's on it.

Still that little clarinet part on the end, the same as the commercial recording of Donkey Serenade. On that same day, July 13th, 1939, the Artie Shaw

It was only a couple of years later that the Helen O'Connell-Jimmy Dorsey combination recorded this Gene DePaul-Don Ray novelty song. Gene DePaul and Don Ray excelled in novelty songs throughout the life of their songwriting career. It was called Lord and Lady Gate. It never appeared on the motion picture screen, but it appears now on your radio.

0: were treated to extended instrumental parts of the arrangement so that the dancing could take place on the screen. Lord and Lady Gate, sung by Helen O'Connell with Jimmy Dorsey. For those of you who came in late, the P-38 was a pursuit plane with a twin tail boom, a beautiful plane. The orchestra of Guy Lombardo even got into the movies. Starlet Pat Kirkwood sang as Lombardo played Love on a Greyhound Bus, the movie's answer apparently to two previously highly successful traveling songs, Chattanooga Choo Choo and Kalamazoo, performed, of course, by Glenn Miller. The motion picture was No Leave, No Love, a title that makes perfect sense. Young Van Johnson was the soldier who had such difficulty getting off the post. But there were frequent scenes with the Lombardo Orchestra.
1: A Texas storm made us hesitate. A bridge washed out and we had to wait. But we'd be happy in any state, 'cause we both fell in love on a trip on a Greyhound.

Guy Lombardo generally avoided the Hollywood scene. In his entire career, he only appeared in two movies, one in 1934, and this one 12 years later. Our thanks to you for being with us for these big bands on film, soundtrack memories of big bands from the 30s and 40s in the Hollywood scene. More big band jump next week at the same time and every week. And it's our hope that you'll be our guest, or perhaps we'll be your guest. Whichever way it works out, hope you'll be here. I'm Don Kennedy.

0: This is Hollywood. Matthias Bombell with Falco Inc. offers a documentary, The Last Picture Shows, a film by Rustin Thompson inspired by the Peter Bogdanovich movie, The Last Picture Show. Thompson set out to tell a story of the small-town movie theaters of the western U.S., many now at their final fade-out due to the COVID crisis, increasing hardships of the exhibition industry, and diminishing participation in the theatrical experience. We traveled to 123 theaters across 10,825 miles, hearing of struggle and survival of those that will do all that is possible to keep these structures of memory and connection part of the present for their communities. Tumbleweeds roll along arid countryside, separating sequences where theater owners and operators are interviewed, offering the real behind-the-scenes reality of what it is to run a theater today, and it's not a pretty picture. Yet the human attachment and effort to keep it alive is heartwarming and touching, for who doesn't want to visit again the place where they have enshrined their lost youth? UC Santa Barbara's Ross Melnick shares insight in the exhibition business in this wistful look at the small-town movie houses of memory. The Last Picture Shows beams a glimmer of hope from the projection booth port window. Follow me on Facebook at Matthias Bombell's Hollywood or mabhollywood.com. This is your pal Matthias Bombell bidding you a fond farewell.
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all right here. 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

It's plenty hard. I'll keep you in my dreams, night to reveille. 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

KCEA Atherton Redwood City, a broadcast service of the Sequoia Union High School District, home of the Sequoia High School Ravens, a California distinct.

Ray, it is time for the Mighty Fine Music Show. You've come to the right place here on Swing Street, and you've arrived on this, one of the most sparkling, gorgeous days you've ever seen. Quite a few tourists have already arrived. More seem to be coming. And all the singers and musicians are getting ready to perform, and well, they're glad to see you. Here now is the band led by Lou Bush. He's a big shot with Capitol Records, and he's here with his alternate persona, the man at the keyboard, Joe Fingles Carr.

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So, if you just tuned in, we feel honored to have you, and we remind you that, at one and all, that you have found your way to Swing Street, one of the cheeriest places on the planet, a charming stretch of musical real estate, and your spot for this, the Mighty Fine Music Show. We got underway with a couple of numbers that fit together so well that we hope that you'll let us get away with calling them particularly fine music. We listened to Lou Bush, also known as Joe Fingers Carr, playing Goofus, followed by Mary Martin and Bing Crosby, duetting on a song from their picture, Birth of the Blues. They did Wait Till the Sun Shines, Nelly. I am Mike Plaskett, giving you these greetings and inviting you to stay with us. Here come a couple of real gooders. First, a nice number written by Noel Coward and recorded several times by Artie Shaw, this one in stereo. And then a great little combo that features two of the world's finest guitar players on the same record, Dave Barber and George Van Epps, and their little combo features young Peggy Lee. Let's start out with the Noel Coward piece. It is called Zigeuner, as in watch out for your Zigeuner. You're going to love it.

0: rescue you.
1: If you consider yourself a little rascal, perhaps now you know that you've been personally cautioned by Peggy Lee. We hope that you are satisfied with her stellar performance. Peggy was accompanied by the Dave Barber Four. Dave Barber was her husband, the love of her life. He was the solo guitarist. And in the quartet, incorporating his rhythmic guitar coring, was the great George Van Epps, with bass by Phil Stevens and the subtle drums by Nick Fatool. All of them stars among 1950s musicians. And there's more remarkable music coming up here on Swing Street Radio. There'll be another fine set of two records. The second one to come up will be a 1936 record by the energetic New Orleans entertainer and band leader Louis Prima. Coincidentally, spotting the young girl singer Jo Stafford making her very first appearance on Wax. But first, get ready for the strongly swinging combo led by trombonist Dan Barrett. Dan Barrett is the maker of many fine records, and this comes from his 1987 CD that was the first album that he made under his own name. The song is a 1933 classic called My Honey's Lovin' Arms.

You're on Swing Street. We just listened to a fine Louis Prima record featuring not only his voice and trumpet, the backup vocal contributed by three newcomers to the business, the three Stafford sisters, Pauline, Christine, and Joe Stafford. I'm Mike Plaskett, so happy to be with you on Swing Street. We move along mightily to a record that goes back to the glory days of Artie Shaw. This version, a recreation of What Is This Thing Called Love? Artie is present in the studio. He's conducting the band, but the clarinet soloist, who plays the original Artie Shaw notes, is the much-admired Walter Levinsky. Coming up after Artie Shaw, there'll be a terrific live radio broadcast from Bunny Berrigan.

Here's Bunny Bear again to prove that when you want to swing, you can swing out on almost any tune. You used to go in for variations yourself. Barbershop chords when you huddle for a little close harmony on Down by the Old Mill Stream. Well, Bunny put swing variations on it, and now you're swinging Down by the Old

That was what a lot of music lovers call a breakneck tempo. The tune came out of that magnificent contribution to American culture, the Count Basie Band. It was called Doggin' Around and was recorded for you in the RCA Victor Studios in 1955. A lot of top New York jazzmen were on the date. The leader of this number probably was Ernie Wilkins. The band's name on the label is The Natural Seven. You are listening to Mighty Fine Music, yours truly, Mike Plaskett. Let's continue this sojourn in the 1950s with another piece of music taken at a really fast clip. You can compare this band with the one you heard previously for being full of an assortment of really good jazz players, except that these are West Coast guys. From 1953, it's Jerry Fielding. The title is Faintly Reminiscent.

A lot of the big band music you hear on Swing Street could be described as faintly reminiscent. But that was the actual title of that number, and it was composed, arranged, and played by a young fellow from Pittsburgh. No, it was not Billy May, not Billy Strayhorn either, but a young fellow from Pittsburgh's Squirrel Hill neighborhood, Jerry Fielding. In Hollywood, Fielding made many fine records. He led bands, he directed for radio, and composed soundtracks for motion pictures. Hooray for Jerry Fielding. I happen to be Mike Plaskett, and my records and I are all yours for the next half hour or so, right here on beautiful, musical, festive Swing Street. Let's get together over a sort of a breezy recording that's coming up by the fine piano man Lou Busch. If you don't know that name, it's because he mostly recorded under the name of Joe Fingers Carr. He played a lot of ragtime stuff. This is a little bit more jazzy. His combo is, well, it's bigger than a combo, smaller than a big band, and while they're slightly into Dixieland, they do not tread very far south of the Mason-Dixon line, not far enough south to be called Dixieland. They do a cheery, peppy version, they're probably all peppy versions, of I Want to Be Happy.

stars at night are big and bright. Deep in the heart of Texas, the prairie sky is wide and high. Deep in the heart of Texas, the sage in bloom is like perfume. Deep in the heart of Texas, reminds me of the one I love.

0: January 1942, and a small combo out of that year's Woody Herman Band, celebrating the state of Texas. That was a big seller for Bing and several other recording artists too, may I say, to boot. This is my happy place amid the sounds of the Mighty Fine Music Show and the hubbub and festivity of Swing Street, where the light says we can proceed with caution to a triple helping of songs about cars. I know we played a record by Joe Finger's Car a little while ago, but these are about the shiny, spiffy, jazzy, classic roadsters and coupes that you may see here. Oh, and hey, didn't I mention that there's a specialty car dealer here on Swing Street? It's called Plaskett Motor Sales. You want to just look in the window, or do you want to step inside?
1: Yo, Mabel.

0: golden notes blown into a felt derby hat. Still they echo down through the years, Vic Smiderwick. You just heard the marvelous Vic Smiderwick on the classic Paul Whiteman record of Sweet Sue. It's the Mighty Fine Music Show. I'm Mike Plaskett. And here, today, in our day and age, here come two more outstanding swing performances. Ella Fitzgerald fronting the Chick Webb Band, and then Benny Goodman and Jess Stacy in a really rockin' Harry James, all in front of a million people live on the air. And you, too. You'll hear it. You'll see. It'll be Roll'em and the Starlit Hour.
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0: And that, dudes, ends the ninth session of Benny Goodman's Swing School, sent to you each Tuesday night by the makers of Camel cigarettes.
1: Wow, a great big fresh delivery of a cargo of Boogie Woogie, written by that fine pianist Mary Lou Williams. It was the Benny Goodman specialty, Roll 'em. Now, for Mary Lou, for Benny, Harry, and Jess, for leader Billy Hayes and the boys in his band, for trumpeter Cappy Lewis, and the 246, approximately, other terrific musicians who helped bring you today's Mighty Fine Music Show, and who probably never imagined that you would be listening today, this is Mike Plaskett, thanking you and inviting you back. We'll be right here on Swing Street.
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This is Hollywood. Matthias Bohm Bell with you. Magnolia Pictures offers Late Fame, a film by Ken Jones, based on a book by Arthur Schnitzler about a post office worker, Ed Saxberger, played by Willem Dafoe. One day, he encounters young man Myers, played by Edmund Donovan, waiting outside his brownstone, who timidly asks if he is the Ed Saxberger, who had been in the 1960s, part of the New York intelligentsia and a poet. Ed answers cautiously that he had been that person, and Myers can barely contain his excitement, inviting Saxberger to join his coterie of young friends that eschew cell phone usage and modernity and write poetry in short works. Initially hesitant, Saxberger gives in and is drawn into a world of wealthy, rather self-important youth and one beguiling actress, Gloria, played by Greta Lee, who intrigues Saxberger, intoxicated by his late fame. The movie's settings are excellent, as is the performance by Dafoe. The writing for the individual group's characters leaves a little to be desired, however. This reminded me of the 1990 Whit Stillman movie Metropolitan. Late Fame is worth watching for Dafoe's performance alone. Follow me on Facebook at Matthias Bohm Bell's Hollywood or mabhollywood.com. This is your pal, Matthias Bohm Bell, bidding you a fond

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Oh, listen to that licorice stick.

0: to Europe and marry into royalty. 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

KCEA Atherton Redwood City, a broadcast service of the Sequoia Union High School District, home of Tide Academy, the peninsula's leading school for technology, innovation, design, and engineering.